0: in for the Reds. Right around first base, two outs. After a Bryce Terang solo home run, we are tied at three. And Maul will face the left-hander Christian Yelich, who pinch hit in the sixth, his second at-bat of the game. He's trying to keep the game right where it is. Pinch runner into the game for Andrew Vaughn. It's Garrett Mitchell, so the Brewers have cleared their bench. They have no one left on their bench. Mitchell takes his lead from first. Maul looks over, now delivers the first pitch to Yelich, and it's a called strike, a secret 90. All looking for bounce back. Last time out on the PNC Park mound didn't go his way. And a big out standing at the plate in the form of Yelich. 0-1. Another called strike. Back-to-back sinkers. Dialed that one up to 92. Oh, to the belt. Pauses. And the 0-2 pitch. Swing and a miss. Went chasing. And a sweeper well out of the zone. And Maul comes in and gets the job done. But the Brewers tied up at three off the solo home run by Bryce Terang. Back to Tommy Thrall in the eighth in the tie game here in Milwaukee on the Reds Radio Network.
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0: happening in Milwaukee. Reds and Brewers in the first of four. What do you know? Reds and Brewers playing another tight one. All the games decided by a run in Cincinnati. And this one all even. So here is Jake Bowers. Ball sets ready. And to the plate he comes to Bowers, swinging a foul right at home plate into the mid of Tyler Stevenson, strike one. Western and Southern Financial Group wants to strike out cancer all season long. Every time a Reds pitcher strikes out a batter, Western and Southern donates to support cancer research, education, and care in the greater Cincinnati area. When it comes to fighting cancer, we're all in this together. Ball's home with the 0-1 off the outside corner. One ball and one strike to count on Bowers. Big breath, and now the left-hander home to the left-handed hitter. Swung on in the air left field. Fairly well hit, should be playable. Blade is back and shy of the track. He will routinely make that catch. That is the first out here in the eighth inning. One down. Now Sal Frelick.
1: Well, this inning should set up nicely. You've got the Brewers emptied their bench and brought everyone on their bench was left-handed because Lodolo started tonight, and they're all lined up.
0: With one out, the left-handed hitting Frelick. First pitch, Frelick. Oh, good. Breaking ball darts to the outside corner for a called strike. Nothing and one the count. Here's the 0-1. Way off the outside corner. The count will level at one ball and one strike.
1: Now the problem being Maul, we're going to assume he might be the only lefty available tonight. We'll see. Got the right-hander TJ Antone warming up in the pen. And he's had a big workload.
0: Maul to the plate with a 1-1. And it's off the end of the bat. Little looper short left. McClain going out. In comes Blade. It'll fall between them. It's down for a base hit. Boy, just dinked that right out into short left field, right off the end of the bat. You could even hear it. Kind of sounded like a bad cue shot.
1: I mean, that's just the toughness of baseball right there. That was a pitch that was well outside. Just poked it out there, 64 miles per hour off the bat. Find some green. And
0: one of the things that the Brewers just do so well.
1: Yep, they put it in play.
0: And now a bunt right back to the pitcher. Maul has it, spins, throws close, out at first on a bang-bang play. David Hamilton. Boy, it was close. It'll go down as a sacrifice bunt, but I think he was bunting for a hit. Wasn't a great bunt. He bunted it right back to the pitcher.
1: Boy, he got down the line now in a hurry.
0: Yeah, he was flying down the line. And now two outs, runner at second base, and Terry Francona making his way back to the mound. He's going to make a pitching change here in the eighth inning with a runner at second and two outs. Game's tied at three. It's a Wolbers Mustard call to the bullpen. Wolbers Mustard. Let's put some mustard on it on the Reds Radio Network.
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3: Nothing goes with baseball like a hot dog. And nothing goes on your bun like Bar-S. America's number one selling hot dog. And the official 3-2-1 hot dog of the Cincinnati Reds.
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0: It is T.J. Antone of this Wolvers Mustard call to the bullpen. T.J. Antone taking over with the runner at second base and two men out

0: Now back to the top of the order is Jackson Churio. A two out, two run homer. Churio swings and fouls it back. Strike one.
1: Well, we sensed all game long three was not going to be enough. The Reds not able to play add-on here.
0: Our Spidey senses strike again. Breaking ball fouled back, and the count is 0-2 on Jackson Churio. And the Reds have had opportunities to add on, just unable to do it. Antone's home with the 0-2. Down and away with the fastball. One ball, two strikes on Churio. Right-hander readies. Here's the 1-2 pitch. And Churio lifts it in the air. Down the right field line. Long run for Marte. And that's going to be into the seats, out of play. One ball, two strikes. The Brewers won the... or lost the last two games against the Cubs. Here's the 1-2. Swung on, fouled away again. They had won five straight before losing their last two. They have gone 12-5 against the National League Central Division. They have done the exact opposite of the Reds.
1: That includes just losing a series to the Cubs.
0: We took two out of three. Ground ball right of the shortstop. McClain Fields flips it to first. Side retired. Last chance for the Reds coming up, now trailing the Brewers 5-3 in Milwaukee on the Reds Radio Network.
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3: Fox News, I'm John Saucier. U.S. and Iranian officials will resume high-level negotiations in Doha, Qatar tomorrow after a volatile weekend of military exchanges. Representative Jim Jordan on Fox Business.
4: Deal with their pursuit of nuclear weapons with Midnight Hammer, Epic Fury. And, of course, President Trump is, I just know this guy makes decisions with the best interests of America in mind.
3: House Minority Leader Hakeem Jeffries disagrees.
5: We need an all-hands-on-deck classified briefing for the entirety of the House of Representatives and the entirety of the Senate.
3: White House officials say they're hopeful a peace deal will be signed with Iran. The cleanup continues in Venezuela after two major devastating earthquakes at the end of last week. 1,700 people now confirmed dead. Rescue crews are combing through the rubble. Relief organizations say the first 72 hours after a natural disaster, the most crucial time period. 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

0: There's old Willie. Nothing I can do about it now. Here on our Country Music Monday night. Miranda Lambert and Ella Langley make quite the pair. You can take this snake-killing, reptile-wrangling competition for a ride in this story. Ella explained, "We were in the middle of a songwrite and I saw a snake. Now, I tried to get up and catch it. Miranda walked outside with a shotgun and hollered out, 'We're at the farm, y'all. We're trying to out-redneck each other. That's what we're doing.' No, the reptile didn't get buckshot. Ultimately, Langley won the contest by scaring off the snake. But Miranda wasn't pleased not to be able to use her shotgun. Ella said the snake did not get shot at. I scared it off, and Miranda was mad at me for that. She's like, 'Dang it, I was right here.' She didn't tell me she's going to get a gun, so she just kind of walked out with it." Miranda invited Reba to come out for a write with them as well. She said, "Reba, don't you want to come out and write with us? We won't do snakes and shotguns if you come by with us. We'll keep it low-key." I don't know how Reba feels about snakes, but I bet she don't like them, and I bet she would have got a shotgun, too.
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2: Here's your classic country 106.9 forecast. 72 tonight under mainly clear skies. Daytime highs approaching 92 tomorrow. Partly cloudy skies. 72 tomorrow night. Dry Wednesday and Thursday under mainly clear skies with highs in the mid-90s. Looking further out, 92 Friday, 90 Saturday, and 90 on Sunday. In the Wolf 106.9 Weather Center, I'm meteorologist Paul Trombley. Right now, 79.
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0: There's Tracy Byrd with I'm From the Country here on our Country Music Monday Night Get Together. There was a number one song that hit the chart today, June 29th in 1968. It was Tammy Wynette who had the number one song, D-I-V-O-R-C-E, written by Bobby Braddock and Curly Putnam. The song, A Woman's Perspective on the Impending Collapse of Her Marriage. The lyrics begin with that old parenting trick of spelling out words moms and dads hope their young children will not be able to understand. Kind of like I got to spell out B-A-L-L for my dog, whose middle name might as well be Ball. But if I say Ball, oh my Lord, she just goes crazy. Anyway, this original song by Tammy Wynette, D-I-V-O-R-C-E, featured in a couple of films, Five Easy Pieces back in the day, and in Brokeback Mountain.
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3: Fox News, I'm Tom Graham. The Supreme Court ruling states can continue counting ballots as long as they're postmarked by Election Day. President Trump reacting.
4: The mail-in ballot ruling, which was a little bit surprising, gives people more time to vote illegally, let's say.
3: Now, the legal challenge was part of the Republican president's broader crackdown on most mail-in balloting, which he says breeds fraud. Democrats argue Trump is trying to suppress voter turnout. Seven people have been arrested. They're accused of vandalizing the reflecting pool outside the Lincoln Memorial in Washington.
5: Anyone who comes to this district who thinks that he or she is going to vandalize the reflecting pool or any kind of monument, you're facing 10 years in prison. So don't get smart because we're on the lookout for them.
3: U.S. Attorney for D.C., Jeanine Pierre. 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

0: There's Patty Loveless and Tim Burr here on our Country Music Monday night. My Facebook post of the night features Blake Shelton, and he's talking about his latest single, Let Him In Anyway. The song, written by Hardy, Zach Growl, and Jameson Rogers, is on Blake's latest album, For Recreational Use Only. Let Him In Anyway, a faith-based song that is not typical for Blake, but still, as soon as he heard this song, he knew he wanted to release it. He said, if you can hear this song and it doesn't punch you in the gut and break your heart, then you probably need to be examined in other ways. I just wanted this song to have a platform and a way for it to be heard. That's what I love about our writers in Nashville and what I love about country music in general. It's songs that come out of Nashville, and every now and then you're lucky enough to get your hands on one of those great ones, and I think this is one. Blake shot the video for Let Him In Anyway in a church in California, and by his own admission, he doesn't love music videos, but felt that this one fully captured the memory of Let Him In Anyway. It is a moving song. And you can catch it tonight on my Facebook post of the night. It's up right now at Doyle, spelled D-O-Y-L-E, Doyle King, on Facebook.
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11: Here's your classic country 106.9 forecast. 72 tonight under mainly clear skies. Daytime highs approaching 92 tomorrow. Partly cloudy skies. 72 tomorrow night. Dry Wednesday and Thursday under mainly clear skies with highs in the mid-90s. Looking further out, 92 Friday, 90 Saturday, and 90 on Sunday. In the Wolf 106.9 Weather Center, I'm meteorologist Paul Trombley. Right now, 77.
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0: It's Eddie Rabbit and Every Which Way But Loose here on our Country Music Monday night. That wraps up my time with you tonight, but I'm going to leave you with a nice long Texas-sized music set. Tim McGraw kicks that off next.
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8: Here's your classic country 106.9 forecast. 72 tonight under mainly clear skies. Daytime highs approaching 92 tomorrow. Partly cloudy skies. 72 tomorrow night. Dry Wednesday and Thursday under mainly clear skies with highs in the mid-90s. Looking further out, 92 Friday, 90 Saturday, and 90 on Sunday. In the Wolf 106.9 Weather Center, I'm meteorologist Paul Trombley. Currently 75.
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0: Shenandoah, Mama Knows, I'm Bosch, keeping you company tonight. More great country coming up next right here.
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7: Here's your Classic Country 106.9 forecast. Mainly clear skies develop with fog at times overnight with lows around 72. Sunshine mixed with clouds at times with fog in spots early Tuesday. High temperatures reach up to 92. Tuesday night, 72. Dry Wednesday and Thursday under mainly clear skies with highs in the mid-90s. In the Wolf 106.9 Weather Center, a meteorologist, Laura Lockwood. Right now, 75.
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0: Trisha Yearwood, she's in love with the boy. I'm Bosch, having a great time hanging out with you tonight. Coming up, some great songs by Little Texas, Sawyer Brown, and Tanya Tucker's next with Delta Dawn.
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0: Little Texas Amy's back in Austin. I'm Bosch. More great country coming up next right here.
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4: Here's your Classic Country 106.9 forecast. Mainly clear skies develop with fog at times, overnight with lows around 72. Sunshine mixed with clouds at times with fog in spots early Tuesday. High temperatures reach up to 92. Tuesday night, 72. Dry Wednesday and Thursday under mainly clear skies with highs in the mid-90s. In the Wolf 106.9 Weather Center, I'm meteorologist Laura Lockwood. 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
13: Here's your Classic Country 106.9 forecast. Mainly clear skies develop with fog at times, overnight with lows around 72. Sunshine mixed with clouds at times with fog in spots early Tuesday. High temperatures reach up to 92. Tuesday night, 72. Dry Wednesday and Thursday under mainly clear skies with highs in the mid-90s. In the Wolf 106.9 Weather Center, I'm meteorologist Laura Lockwood. Currently, it's 73 degrees.
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0: Alabama feels so right. I'm Bosch. On the way, some great tunes by Joe Diffie, John Conley, and Alan Jackson is next with Gone Country.
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6: Here's your classic country 106.9 forecast. Lows dip down to about 72 and foggy overnight under partly cloudy skies. A blend of clouds and sun with fog in spots early Tuesday. High temperatures reach up to 92. Tuesday night, lows around 72. Mainly clear skies and dry Wednesday and Thursday with highs in the mid-90s. In the Wolf 106.9 Weather Center, I'm meteorologist Laura Lockwood. Currently, it's 73 degrees.
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0: 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I'm Bosch, having a great time hanging out with you tonight with more great country coming up next.
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15: Here's your classic country 106.9 forecast. Lows dip down to about 72 and foggy overnight under partly cloudy skies. A blend of clouds and sun with fog in spots early Tuesday. High temperatures reach up to 92. Tuesday night, lows around 72. Mainly clear skies and dry Wednesday and Thursday with highs in the mid-90s. In the Wolf 106.9 Weather Center, I'm meteorologist Laura Lockwood. Currently, it's 72 degrees.

0: Travis Tritt, way before the cell phone was invented. Here's a quarter, call someone who cares. I'm Bosch. Coming up, Kenny Rogers, the Oak Ridge Boys, and Tracy Lawrence is next with If the Good Die Young.
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0: Danny Rogers, Blaze of Glory. I'm Bosch with more great country coming up next.
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5: Here's your Classic Country 106.9 forecast. Lows dip down to about 72 and foggy overnight under partly cloudy skies. A blend of clouds and sun with fog in spots early Tuesday. High temperatures reach up to 92. Tuesday night, lows around 72. Mainly clear skies and dry Wednesday and Thursday with highs in the mid-90s. In the Wolf 106.9 Weather Center, I'm meteorologist Laura Lockwood. Currently, it's 72 degrees.
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1: 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Second hand from a dealer in Atlanta. 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
16: Here's your Classic Country 106.9 forecast. Lows around 72 and foggy overnight under partly cloudy skies. A blend of clouds and sun with fog at times early Tuesday, high of 92. Clear skies Tuesday night, lows dip down to about 72. Mainly sunny skies and dry Wednesday and Thursday with highs in the mid-90s. In the Wolf 106.9 Weather Center, I'm meteorologist Laura Lockwood. Right now, it's 73 degrees.
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10: Here's your classic country 106.9 forecast. Lows of a low around 72 overnight under clear skies. Daytime highs approaching 92. Tuesday, mainly sunny skies. Lows dip down to about 72. Tuesday night, clear skies. Dry with temperatures above average Wednesday and Thursday, and highs in the mid-90s. In the Wolf 106.9 Weather Center, I'm meteorologist Laura Lockwood. Currently, it's 73 degrees.
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0: Gary Clark, poor, poor, pitiful me. I'm Bosch. Coming up, some great tunes by Holly Dunn, Eddie Rabbit, and Alan Jackson's next with I Don't Even Know Your Name.
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0: Holly Dunn, Daddy's Hands, a classic. I'm Bosch with more great country coming up next.
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8: Here's your Classic Country 106.9 forecast. Lulls of a lopper on 72, overnight under clear skies. Daytime highs approaching 92, Tuesday mainly sunny skies. Lulls dip down to about 72, Tuesday night clear skies. Dry with temperatures above average, Wednesday and Thursday, and highs in the mid-90s. In the Wolf 106.9 Weather Center, I'm meteorologist Laura Lockwood. Currently 72.

0: Alan Ray, I Can Still Feel You. I'm Bosch with more great country coming up next right here.
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11: Here's your classic country 106.9 forecast. Highs level off around 93 today under mainly sunny skies. Lows dip down to about 72 tonight. Clear skies. Daytime highs approaching 94 tomorrow. Mainly sunny skies develop with fog and spots early. Sunny skies Thursday with highs around 95. 92, slight chance for storms Friday. In the Wolf 106.9 Weather Center. A meteorologist, Laura Lockwood, currently 71.
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0: Mark Holly, even the man in the moon is crying. I'm Bosch with more great country coming up next right here.
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8: Here's your classic country 106.9 forecast. Highs level off around 93 today under mainly sunny skies. Lows dip down to about 72 tonight, clear skies. Daytime highs approaching 94 tomorrow. Mainly sunny skies develop with fog and spots early. Sunny skies Thursday with highs around 95. 92, slight chance for storms Friday. In the Wolf 106.9 Weather Center, I'm meteorologist Laura Lockwood, currently 71.
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1: Fox News, I'm Deborah Valentine. Doubts being cast on talks expected to take place in Qatar today between the U.S. and Iran following a weekend of renewed fighting. Fox's Jonathan Savage.
2: Even though there's an Iranian delegation due in Doha, Qatar, Iran says no meeting is planned. According to the foreign ministry in Tehran, the presence of the Iranian side bears no relation to the American visit.
1: The weekend strikes erupted after the IRGC launched attacks on two ships in the Strait of Hormuz. Several hot-button issues expected to be handed down from the U.S. Supreme Court today, including a decision on women's sports. Fox's Kristen Goodwin.
3: The Supreme Court will decide whether Idaho and West Virginia's laws preventing transgender athletes from participating in girls' and women's school sports teams can stand.
1: Justices are also expected to issue a ruling on birthright citizenship. 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
4: Newsroom. I'm Bo B. Crab. Somerset firefighters quickly contained a house fire Monday morning after a lawnmower caught fire and spread to a home on Griffin Avenue. Crews arrived to find flames involving the lawnmower and part of the home's carport. Firefighters extinguished the fire and cleared smoke from the attic area afterwards. Somerset Police and Somerset Pulaski County EMS assisted with the scene. No injuries have been reported, and the cause of the lawnmower fire has currently not been released. Well, at least four people have died as widespread flooding continues to impact parts of central Kentucky. Governor Beshear also reported a death in Jackson County and warned that additional fatalities may be confirmed as emergency crews continue their work. A statewide emergency has been declared as floodwaters cover roads, homes, and businesses across several counties. With news, I'm Bo B. Crab.
5: Here's your Classic Country 106.9 forecast. Highs level off around 93 today under mainly sunny skies. Lows dip down to about 72 tonight, clear skies. Daytime highs approaching 94 tomorrow. Mainly sunny skies develop with fog and spots early. Sunny skies Thursday with highs around 95. 92, slight chance for storms Friday. In the Wolf 106.9 Weather Center, I'm meteorologist Laura Lockwood. Currently 72.
6: The Wolf

as they've done year after year, the Bellamy Brothers are on tour all over the United States this summer. And if you need more Bellamy's, well, they've just delivered with a brand new album called 50 Years On. The digital edition dropped this past Friday. You can get a gold vinyl copy on the 24th of July. Garth Brooks and Crystal Gayle are coming up in just a bit. Here's Shania Twain.

0: From her album Cage the Songbird, her 14th number one hit, it's Crystal Gayle's Turning Away. It's the final day of June, this 30th of the month. Cole Swindell celebrates his 43rd birthday. Also the birthday of Lizzie Kaplan, Michael Phelps, and Mike Tyson, who turns 60 today. Hank Jr. coming up next.
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14: Here's your Classic Country 106.9 forecast. Highs level off around 93 today under mainly sunny skies. Lows dip down to about 72 tonight, clear skies. Daytime highs approaching 94 tomorrow. Mainly sunny skies develop with fog and spots early. Sunny skies Thursday with highs around 95. 92, slight chance for storms Friday. In the Wolf 106.9 Weather Center, I'm meteorologist Laura Lockwood, currently 72.
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0: He got smart. He figured out who's boss. Daddy's come around to a new way of thinking. Inducted into the Country Music Hall of Fame this year, along with the Stanley Brothers and Tim McGraw, it's Paul Overstreet. Good morning. Tanya Tucker's on the way, and we'll hear from John Anderson in just a little while, too.
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2: The parents of a child who was fatally shot by their sibling inside their northern Kentucky home are being sentenced. In January of 2024, 2-year-old Khalil Adams was killed when his 3-year-old brother got a hold of their father's gun in the family's Covington home. The children's parents, Selena Farrell and Tayshawn Adams, have both been found guilty of reckless homicide. Farrell has been sentenced to 7 years in prison, while Adams was sentenced to 5. The case is said to be the first in Kentucky that a jury has held parents criminally accountable for failing to secure a weapon, resulting in the death of a child by another child. A dangerous heat wave is hitting much of the country this week. A heat advisory is in effect for most of the Commonwealth, as temperatures will be in the low to mid-90s with high humidity. Heat index values will reach well over 100. Dr. Martin Hecker, an emergency medicine physician at University of Louisville Hospital, says the hot weather can be life-threatening.
3: You know, you can trust your thirst. I tell people you don't have to excessively drink fluids. Like, thirst is a really good indicator that you're getting dehydrated or hot. But the issue is that if you reach that point where you've gone a little too far, your brain isn't working as well. And so you might not be

0: lucid enough to say, oh, I should probably go inside in the air conditioning.
1: Children and the elderly are most at risk of heat illness. A Richmond organization is giving away supplies to help people impacted by flooding. Operators of Enrich say items will be available at their one-stop resource and referral hub on North 3rd Street. That began at 8 a.m. this morning. The nonprofit is also asking for donations, including bottled water, disposal plates and utensils, bleach, trash bags, paper towels, baby wipes, and more. A full list of needed items is posted on the Enrich Facebook page. I'm Joe Link.
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0: 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We got some Patti Loveless coming up in just a bit, and Toby Keith for you, too.
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12: Here's your classic country 106.9 forecast. Highs level off around 93 today under mainly sunny skies. Lows dip down to about 72 tonight, clear skies. Daytime highs approaching 94 tomorrow. Mainly sunny skies develop with fog and spots early. Sunny skies Thursday with highs around 95. 92, slight chance for storms Friday. In the Wolf 106.9 Weather Center, I'm meteorologist Laura Lockwood. Currently 70.
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1: News. I'm Sue Guzman. President Trump says Special Envoy Steve Witkoff and Jared Kushner are on their way to meet with Iranian leaders for another round of talks today.
2: President Trump saying that tomorrow's meeting came at the request of Iran. Now, Iran's foreign ministry is saying this is not the case and that while they've been in contact with mediators in Qatar, that no technical talks are scheduled.
1: Fox's Alexandria Hoff. Today's the final day of the Supreme Court's current term and three major rulings are expected.
3: Cases include the closely watched challenge to President Trump's executive order limiting birthright citizenship. Lower courts have concluded the action violates or likely violates the 14th Amendment. Another case is one involving a Republican challenge to campaign finance limits and LGBTQ rights cases from Idaho and West Virginia that deal with transgender students in public school sports.
1: This is Tanya J. Powers. 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
4: Newsroom. I'm Bo Beacraft. Firefighters in East Bernstead quickly prevented a vehicle fire from spreading to a nearby home early Sunday morning. Crews responded to reports of a camper fire and learned several vehicles had also become involved. Firefighters were able to contain the blaze to the vehicles and RV before it reached the residence. No injuries have been reported, and the cause of the fire has yet to be released as the investigation continues. Governor Andy Beshear says Kentucky saw a decline in serious crime for the second straight year. According to the state's annual crime report, serious offenses dropped about 8% in 2025 compared to the previous year. Significant decreases were reported in homicides, burglaries, arson cases, and robberies, as well as drug offenses. State officials say the overall trend reflects continued progress in public safety efforts. With news, I'm Bo Beacraft.
5: Here's your Classic Country 106.9 forecast. Highs level off around 93 today under mainly sunny skies. Lows dip down to about 72 tonight, clear skies. Daytime highs approaching 94 tomorrow. Mainly sunny skies develop with fog and spots early. Sunny skies Thursday with highs around 95. 92, slight chance for storms Friday. In the Wolf 106.9 Weather Center, I'm meteorologist Laura Lockwood. Right now, it's 72 degrees.
6: The Wolf.

There are not too many songs in the music business that make it to the top of the charts twice. It was Alan Jackson years later who scored a number one hit with It Must Be Love. The original from Don Williams this morning. We got Alan Jackson coming up with Jimmy Buffett, Randy Travis, and Tim McGraw in just a little while. And here's Vern Gosden right now.

0: time zone am I on? What country am I in?
1: It doesn't matter. It's 5 o'clock somewhere.
0: It's always on 5 in Margaritaville, come to think of it.
1: Yeah, I heard that.
0: You've been there, haven't you?
1: Yes, sir.
0: I've seen your boat there.
1: I've been

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11: Here's your Classic Country 106.9 forecast. Highs level off around 93 today under mainly sunny skies. Lows dip down to about 72 tonight, clear skies. Daytime highs approaching 94 tomorrow. Mainly sunny skies develop with fog and spots early. Sunny skies Thursday with highs around 95. 92, slight chance for storms Friday. In the Woof 106.9 Weather Center, I'm meteorologist Laura Lockwood. Right now, it's 72 degrees.
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0: World of music this year, Reba McEntire just doesn't seem to slow down. Working on some new music this summer, she released a new EP this past Friday, and coming up on the 4th of July, she'll be celebrating with the Disney Celebrates America Nashville Star Spangled Bash. That'll be hosted by Ryan Seacrest, and you can catch that on ABC. On the way, Joe Diffie and T.G. Shepherd.
1: The Wolf

0: It's Wild One from Faith Hill, who continues to keep a low profile in the world of country music, though with her husband Tim McGraw's Pawn Shop Guitar Tour getting underway very soon. The first show coming up in Bethel, New York. She may make a surprise appearance, as she's done during past tours. Good morning. We got some Keith Whitley and Gary Allen on the way here in just a bit.
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2: It is the last day of June, Kentucky. How are you? I'm Scott Fitzgerald. Let's talk sports, shall we, here on the Kentucky News Network, starting in baseball in Milwaukee last night.
3: First pitch in the air, deep left center. Cherio going back, and that ball's going to go. Home run over top of the Brewer bullpen. His first since returning from the IL.
2: Ellie De La Cruz hit his 13th homer. That put the Reds up 3-0 in the fifth. Unfortunately, they couldn't hold on. The Brewers continued a thorn in their side. The club dropped a 5-3 decision to the Brewers. But the biggest concern came in the fourth inning. Center fielder Dane Myers was carted off the field after crashing into the wall while making a spectacular run and catch. X-rays did come back negative. On to basketball, the University of Kentucky could be closing in on the final piece of their roster. The Wildcats are reportedly in a two-team battle with UCLA for Serbian standout Nikola Kusturica, one of the top international prospects in this class. The versatile wing is projected by some to be a potential top 10 pick in the 2028 NBA draft. Head coach Mark Pope has one scholarship available, and a decision is expected after the FIBA Under-17 World Cup concludes that on Sunday. On to horse racing, Churchill Downs is crowned its spring meet champions. Kentucky-based trainer Joe Sharp repeated as leading trainer, edging out Fred Cox, 27 wins to 26 for his second straight spring title. And it should surprise no one, Ired Ortiz Jr. captured the riding title with 63 wins, while his brother Jose Ortiz led all jockeys in purse earnings after wins in the Kentucky Derby, the Oaks, and the Stephen Foster. Kentucky racing now shifts to Ellis Park, where the 25-day summer meet begins on Thursday. And at the World Cup, a pair of favorites are out of the tournament.
4: A few have been in this position for Paraguay.
2: Paraguay shocked Germany on penalty kicks, and Mexico did the exact same thing against the Netherlands. Team USA will play Bosnia-Herzegovina coming up tomorrow. Have a great day, Kentucky. I'm Scott Fitzgerald.
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12: 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Highs level off around 93 today under mainly sunny skies. Lows dip down to about 72 tonight, clear skies. Daytime highs approaching 94 tomorrow. Mainly sunny skies develop with fog and spots early. Sunny skies Thursday with highs around 95. 92, slight chance for storms Friday. In the Wolf 106.9 Weather Center, I'm meteorologist Laura Lockwood. Right now, it's 72 degrees.
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2: Meeting in Doha is going to be perhaps important, perhaps not. We're going to find out.
1: President Trump in the Oval Office on today's talks in Qatar as the U.S. and Iran will meet separately with mediators from that country in Pakistan.
3: U.S. Special Envoys Kushner and Witkoff will be in attendance and are expected to meet directly with the Qatari Prime Minister, according to a diplomat familiar with the talks. Technical talks about the MOU are then scheduled to take place on Wednesday.
1: Fox's Trey Yinks in Tel Aviv. The final hours in the current term of the U.S. Supreme Court, four major decisions expected to be released this morning, including a test of the 14th Amendment's birthright citizenship clause, and at least 1,700 people are dead from the twin earthquakes in northern Venezuela. First responders searching for those who still may be alive. 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
4: Newsroom. I'm Bo Beecraft. A Somerset man faces several serious charges following a child abuse investigation in Pulaski County. Sheriff's deputies arrested 27-year-old Spencer Gaudio after receiving information from the Department for Community-Based Services. He's charged with first-degree rape of a child under 12, first-degree sodomy of a child under 12, and human trafficking involving a minor. Gaudio remains in the Pulaski County Detention Center on a $50,000 bond as the case continues. Members of the London Laurel County Rescue Squad and the Corbin Fire Department have safely returned home after assisting with flood response efforts in Albany, Kentucky. Crews spent the day conducting primary searches and assessing damage in areas affected by the flooding. Officials say the mission focused on supporting ongoing recovery efforts and gathering info for response teams on the ground. Local leaders praise the dedication and teamwork of the rescuers involved as flood operations continue in the affected region. With news, I'm Bo Beecraft.
5: Your Classic Country 106.9 forecast. Mainly clear today with daytime highs approaching 93. Clear skies tonight 72. Becoming mainly sunny with fog and spots early tomorrow, highs around 94. Temps above average Thursday and Friday with highs in the low 90s to the mid 90s. Slight chance of thunderstorms Friday. In the Wolf 106.9 Weather Center, I'm meteorologist Laura Lockwood. Right now 73.

title track of his third album and a top 10 hit for Johnny Lee, It Sounds Like Love. Coming up this weekend, a double-fisted celebration of America's birthday from the Oak Ridge Boys. They'll be part of the America's 250th anniversary kickoff country celebration, recorded for RFD-TV along with Lee Greenwood, the Bellamy Brothers, and Larry Gatlin. And on the 4th, they'll be live in Charlestown, West Virginia for a show on the 4th as well.

0: She had quite the busy calendar earlier this year with the release of the deluxe edition of her latest album, The Mirror, also on tour. It's Trisha Yearwood, who has taken the second half of 2026 to spend with family and friends. Good morning. We got some Dan Seals coming up and also Terry Clark in just a little while.
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6: Here's your classic country 106.9 forecast. Mainly clear today with daytime highs approaching 93. Clear skies tonight, 72. Becoming mainly sunny with fog and spots early. Tomorrow, highs around 94. Temps above average Thursday and Friday with highs in the low 90s to the mid 90s. Slight chance of thunderstorms Friday. In the Wolf 106.9 Weather Center, I'm meteorologist Laura Lockwood. Right now, 73.
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0: It's George Strait with his classic, I Cross My Heart, joining his buddy Alan Jackson over the weekend for his grand finale concert, that happening at Nissan Stadium in Nashville. Good morning, Willie Nelson's on the way, and we'll also be hearing from Michael Martin Murphy in just a little while, too.
1: This is the Kentucky News Network.
2: A former Murray police sergeant is facing 30 charges after his indictment, including sexual abuse and rape of a minor. MPD reached out to Kentucky State Police back on May 19th after investigating allegations against Justin Swope. He's accused of meeting a 15-year-old for sexual encounters back in 2018. Swope has since resigned from Murray Police. He's awaiting arraignment on July 6th. The Cavan Rock Ferry will stop running tonight if a new operating contract can't be reached. Honor Lonnie Ray Lewis Incorporated shared that statement yesterday, days after the KYTC and the Illinois Department of Transportation announced their two-year agreement that continues state funding for the next two fiscal years, nearly $1.9 million a year. Lonnie Ray Lewis has reportedly rejected this contract, saying no increases in funding are included for rising costs. If no agreement can be reached, the last ferry takes off the Kentucky side at 9:50, docking in Illinois around 10. The suspect accused of killing an 18-month-old child is looking for a continue in his trial. Terrence Corbin is accused of causing severe injuries to the toddler while babysitting. Prosecutors say those injuries led to their death. This motion has not been ruled on, and the new trial date has yet to be determined. Amber Taylor is in custody for her indictment in a crash that has left a passenger seriously injured. This happened back in February with Taylor crossing the center line and striking another vehicle. That passenger needed an airlift to UK hospital. Taylor will return to court for a status hearing on August 18th. She's facing assault, DUI, and wanton endangerment charges. She is bonded out at the Laurel County Detention Center. An update on the passenger's condition wasn't shared at this time. I'm Lee Mowen.
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0: As Alan Jackson was leaving the stage after a show at Billy Bob's in Fort Worth, Texas, he jokingly said to the stage crew, "I just wish Dallas was in Tennessee." He realized right then and there that he had a song on his hands. That song ended up becoming Alan Jackson's fourth number one hit, Dallas. We got some Clay Walker and Tim McGraw coming up.
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8: Here's your Classic Country 106.9 forecast. Mainly clear today with daytime highs approaching 93. Clear skies tonight, 72. Becoming mainly sunny with fog and spots early tomorrow, highs around 94. Temps above average Thursday and Friday with highs in the low 90s to the mid 90s. Slight chance of thunderstorms Friday. In the Wolf 106.9 Weather Center, I'm meteorologist Laura Lockwood. Currently, it's 75 degrees.
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1: News. I'm D'Angelosi. The Supreme Court is set to release its final decisions before summer break, and we're waiting on two big cases, one about birthright citizenship.
2: Since its ratification following the Civil War, the 14th Amendment has been understood to grant U.S. citizenship to anyone born on American soil. An executive order from President Trump would end that for children born to parents in the country illegally or temporarily. Most justices appeared skeptical of the Trump administration's case.
1: Fox's Jared Halpern and the other.
3: The Supreme Court will decide whether Idaho and West Virginia's laws preventing transgender athletes from participating in girls' and women's school sports teams can stand.
1: That is Fox's Kristen Goodwin, U.S. envoys Jared Kushner and Steve Witkoff, and Iranian officials are in Qatar for indirect talks after a tense weekend, threatened to put their peace deal at risk. 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
4: Newsroom. I'm Bo Beecraft. Somerset firefighters quickly contained a house fire Monday morning after a lawnmower caught fire and spread to a home on Griffin Avenue. Crews arrived to find flames involving the lawnmower and part of the home's carport. Firefighters extinguished the fire and cleared smoke from the attic area afterwards. Somerset Police and Somerset Pulaski County EMS assisted with the scene. No injuries have been reported, and the cause of the lawnmower fire has currently not been released. Well, at least four people have died as widespread flooding continues to impact parts of central Kentucky. Governor Beshear also reported a death in Jackson County and warned that additional fatalities may be confirmed as emergency crews continue their work. A statewide emergency has been declared as floodwaters cover roads, homes, and businesses across several counties. With news, I'm Bo Beecraft.
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7: It is the last day of June, Kentucky. How are you? I'm Scott Fitzgerald. Let's talk sports, shall we, here on the Kentucky News Network, starting in baseball in Milwaukee last night.
8: First pitch in the air, deep left center. Cherio going back, and that ball's going to go. Home run over top of the Brewer bullpen. His first since returning from the IL.
7: Eli De La Cruz hit his 13th homer. That put the Reds up 3-0 in the fifth. Unfortunately, they couldn't hold on. The Brewers continued a thorn in their side. The club dropped a 5-3 decision to the Brewers. But the biggest concern came in the fourth inning. Center fielder Dane Myers was carted off the field after crashing into the wall while making a spectacular run and catch. X-rays did come back negative. On to basketball, the University of Kentucky could be closing in on the final piece of their roster. The Wildcats are reportedly in a two-team battle with UCLA for Serbian standout Nikola Kusturica, one of the top international prospects in this class. The versatile wing is projected by some to be a potential top 10 pick in the 2028 NBA draft. Head coach Mark Pope has one scholarship available, and a decision is expected after the FIBA Under-17 World Cup concludes that on Sunday. On to horse racing, Churchill Downs is crowned its spring meet champions. Kentucky-based trainer Joe Sharp repeated as leading trainer, edging out Fred Cox, 27 wins to 26 for his second straight spring title. And it should surprise no one, Ired Ortiz Jr. captured the riding title with 63 wins, while his brother Jose Ortiz led all jockeys in purse earnings after wins in the Kentucky Derby, the Oaks, and the Stephen Foster. Kentucky racing now shifts to Ellis Park, where the 25-day summer meet begins on Thursday. And at the World Cup, a pair of favorites are out of the tournament.
9: A few have been in this position for Paraguay.
7: But who scores? Paraguay! They've done it! Uruguay shocked Germany on penalty kicks, and Mexico did the exact same thing against the Netherlands. Team USA will play Bosnia-Herzegovina coming up tomorrow. Have a great day, Kentucky. I'm Scott Fitzgerald.
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15: Hey, everybody. Welcome into the Leach Report for Tuesday, always presented by Bobcat Enterprises. Hope you're surviving the sultry weather. Coming up on the show today, as we stay in the AC and talk UK sports, we're going to hear from Reed Sheppard, a former Wildcat, heading toward year three in the NBA with the Houston Rockets. Jeff Pecoro from the UK Radio Network and WTVQ-TV and LEX as well. And Zoom Diallo, his media session from last week. We're going to play a little bit of that for you as well. So that's the lineup. Wildcat News of the Day presented by Giuseppe's of Lexington. And yesterday, Mila Moncilovic did the media rounds and talked to the UK Sports Network. He also was on BBN Tonight, did a sit-down with Maggie Davis that you can see at bbntonight.com. And also, you will hear from him in a media session with everybody else coming up on Thursday, I believe. But let's listen to a little bit of Milan talking with Michelle Knezovic on the UK Sports Network All Access feature yesterday about why he chose Kentucky when he was looking for a new college basketball home.
16: I feel like just playing versus him at BYU really kind of stood out to me. I think first year or two at Iowa State we played against him. And then his teams were tough to play against, and a lot of shot making they had. So I feel like that kind of stood out. And, you know, he really likes playing with shooters. So obviously that's my strength. And I think, you know, we meshed so well together.
17: When you committed to him, can you tell us that story of how it happened? You mentioned before you were kind of in the car and you called him and he was at the beach. And mm-hmm. then there's this infamous photo on social media of him on the beach that really broke the internet.
16: Yeah, I mean, it was crazy because kind of that whole week of Zoom calls I had, he was just on the beach. But, you know, he was taking it very serious. And obviously you can tell he really wanted me. So I think that that stood with me that he really wanted me, so I want to go to coach that, you know, he has trust in me. Mm-hmm. But obviously I committed, and I think maybe he already knew I was going to commit, so he took that photo the day of, because I think I called him at night. But committed at night, told him I was coming, and that photo came out. I think his daughters helped him with it, but no, that photo, it was tough.
15: He also said Coach Pope told him that the goal is not necessarily to meet or exceed the 48% that he shot on threes at Iowa State last season to lead the nation. Why would that not be a good thing? Well, it'd be a great thing if it happens, but he said that Coach Pope told him he wants him to shoot 10 or more threes a game. He averaged a little over 7 last season at Iowa State. And the more attempts, the more likelihood the percentage will drop a little bit at least. Doesn't necessarily have to, but odds are it will, and they'd rather have him shooting 45%, shooting 10 a game, maybe, and shooting 45%, 42%, I don't know, and making sure that you get the volume of threes that he wants. So it is sure sounding from a lot of these interviews we're hearing with players that they actually get to that 30 threes a game or more number that Mark Pope and his staff have been talking about since they arrived. Also, coming up a little later on the show, I said we'll hear from Zoom Diallo, and he did a media session last week with a couple of his teammates. And one of the things he was asked about was for some thoughts on players that are catching his eye that maybe he didn't expect or know as much about. And one of them that he mentioned was George Rogers Clark product Jerome Morton for what he's doing on the defensive end.
18: His defensive energy and his intent, I feel like, is going to push us defensively. He guards at a high level, and I feel like he takes on that role and really embraces it. And he challenged me, picking me up 94 feet, and he's been doing that real early. So I would say he's most definitely a guy that's going to, you know, give us our energy, you know, defensively. But I mostly say Jerome.
15: That was Zoom Diallo, and you know, maybe Jerome could carve out that role that DeAndre Liggins had on the 11 Final Four team, just being a defensive stopper who was also a good three-point shooter. So something to think about as you look toward next season. We're going to head to a break, come back, and hear from Reed Shepard. It is the Leach Report. 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So you can take advantage of that if you choose. If not, you can park where you always did, out on the street or in their lot. 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
15: 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Reed, what have the first 2 years been like for you compared to what you expected when you were headed off to the NBA to chase your dreams?
1: Yeah, first of all, I appreciate you having me on. You know, but it's been great. It's been a great 2 years. You know, I didn't really know what to expect, you know, coming into it. You know, it's such a difference between high school, college, and everything else, you know, with the amount of games you play, with the amount of travel and the competition as well. But, you know, year one was tough, didn't play as much. And, you know, when I didn't play great. But, you know, year two, had a great summer last summer. So I was able to stay in Houston and train with the coaches and train with the Rockets. So it was big to have that summer, then going into last season was huge. You know, I had a lot of confidence, and you know, I had an opportunity to go out and play, and had a pretty good year. So it was a lot of fun, and I'm super excited for next season.
15: I know summer league's coming up. You were telling me you're not going to be playing for the Rockets in the summer league. So what's your summer like to have this summer get you ready for year three and do what you want to do?
1: I mean, pretty much the same. You know, without other than playing in summer league, you know, it's just kind of playing in pickup games, kind of wherever you can get those. And then, you know, just training and staying in the weight room and doing all that stuff. Next month, the whole month of July, you know, I'll be in California training and getting ready for the season. So it's really just all about staying in the gym, the weight room, and taking care of my body and getting stronger and working on my game.
15: What do you want to work on with respect to your game?
1: Yeah, I think everything. You know, I think it's going to be a big year for me to get in the weight room and get stronger, and then continue to see the game at a better ways and just learn the NBA game more and more. And, you know, obviously stay in the gym and shoot and dribble and pass and do all that type of stuff. But I think, you know, just really getting stronger and then IQ going up offensively and defensively for sure.
15: You certainly seemed very comfortable in year two. Was it a lot different from year one for you and just in terms of how you felt?
1: Yeah, it definitely was. And, you know, a lot of it was confidence. You know, it was so new last year, and you know, you watch these guys your whole life, and now you're out there playing against them and with them. So it's crazy. But, you know, getting that first year under my belt, learning as much as I learned and really just going out there year two and just playing with a lot of confidence. And, you know, I had trust and confidence from my teammates and coaches as well. So that was very nice. And, you know, they all had my back no matter what. And, you know, it was fun to just get out there and play.
15: How are things looking for the Rockets for year three for you?
1: Yeah, it's good. It's good. You know, right now in the summer, you know, the teams, you know, normally kind of go home, take a little break. So, you know, you don't see everyone right now, but I'm super excited to get back in the gym with everyone. And, you know, I'm super excited for year three for sure.
15: You know, I'm sure this is probably like this, I assume, for about anybody that, you know, young guys that come into the league, you've grown up watching some of these guys you're now going to be playing with or against. Did you have one of the maybe first year or second year, one of those moments where you're like, I can't believe I'm out here with whoever?
1: Yeah, I definitely did. You know, year one for sure. You know, kind of just seeing everyone and you're like, man, I used to watch these guys and stuff, and then being out there on the court with them. And then year two, obviously, you know, we got Kevin Durant last year. So that was crazy. I remember we had like a little training camp. I think we were in the Bahamas, and So yeah, we were in the Bahamas with at training camp, and he was there, and we were playing pickup. So it was, that was like the first time kind of going against him and playing with him. So it was kind of crazy just sitting there and being like, man, like I used to watch him and he was one of my favorite players. And then now being on the same team and getting to know him over the years has been really cool.
15: I can't imagine there were ever too many times in your basketball life when you weren't confident coming up through, you know, there in Laurel County and then your season at UK. But when you went into the NBA, was there ever a point where you had to coach yourself up a little bit, or were you able to keep the confidence at a high level?
1: No, you know, I definitely did. I definitely lost confidence. It wasn't gone, but you know, it's completely different. You know, that was my first time in my life kind of coming off the bench, not playing, you know, having DNPs for the game. And so when it's something like that, it's just new and you don't know how to handle it and like, you don't know what to do and you're by yourself. You don't know what to do. And it's hard to coach yourself up and stay confident and that, but you know, the Rockets were really good about it. You know, that's when they sent me to the G League and they're like, you know, we want you to go down here for two or three games and just be extremely confident, aggressive, you know, go down and they're like, just go play. And when I did, you know, that was some big games for me. I was able to go down and see the ball go in and just play and have fun. And you know, that trip down there, it helped my confidence a lot just from, you know, it made me realize like, all right, you still know how to play the game of basketball. You're still really good at the game of basketball. So, you know, being able to do that, you know, helped an extremely big amount just because, like I said, you know, you're not playing five games in a row and you're like, oh my, like then your mind starts racing. What did I do? Why am I not playing? Am I going to ever play? Like, so it was good to be able to go down there and get some reps and get that confidence up for sure.
15: So where is your confidence level as you head into year three in the league?
1: Yeah, super high. You know, last year was a big year for me. I took jumps in every area and, you know, and there's definitely still a lot of areas that I can get better at. And, you know, having more film and more knowledge going into year three, I think is going to be huge. You know, just being able to step by step and get better and better in different areas and gain weight and learn the game more and become smarter. And I think everything is going to be better. So I'm looking forward to it. You know, my confidence is definitely super high, but still, you know, staying in the gym and getting the work in for sure.
15: What's it like off the court? I mean, the games are something you've done all your life and you're playing those, but it's a lot of time off the court. What are you, are you doing anything business wise or is it all just focused on basketball? What are you doing?
1: Yeah, no, pretty much just basketball, nothing business-wise right now. Pretty much basketball and golf, trying to golf a little bit. But right now it's so hot here. It's hard to get out and play 18, but you know, it's been good. You learn how to handle all the time. At first it was hard. I would get back home at 12 o'clock and it'd be like, all right, now I have the rest of the day. I don't have school. I don't have all this stuff to do. Now I'm here. So at first I was just laying on the couch all day and it was bad. But now, you know, I've got some friends and teammates out here, obviously, and we'll go do things. And I have my little areas that I'll go to in Houston and hang out if I get bored or needed to go do something. And, so no, it's definitely a learning experience, but, you know, yeah, pretty much right now I'm just hanging out, working out, you know, and just playing a little bit of golf. And if I'm not doing that, try not to burn to death.
15: What about goals for year three?
1: Yeah, I think just improve in all areas. You know, I'm not a guy that's going to sit here and say be an all-star or be all this stuff. You know, obviously that'd be really cool. But at the end of the day, you know, just going out there and, you know, winning as many games as we can and being the best teammate that I can. And then, you know, just improving in all areas, defensively, offensively, or just ball handling, shooting, pick and roll, whatever it is, playmaking, just taking all those steps forward and just continuing to try and be the best player that I can be.
15: Good deal. Thank you, sir, for doing this.
1: Well, no problem. Thank you. Appreciate you.
15: That is Reed Shepherd joining us here on the Leach Report. And interesting to hear him talk about how even a player as talented as he is, that has made it as far as he has, had a little crisis of confidence after year one, or during year one. Our show is presented each day by Bobcat Enterprises. Four locations around the state. When you need to buy or rent heavy equipment, that's who you need to call. Bobcat Enterprises. We will be right back.
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15: 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The Leach Report, presented by Bobcat Enterprises, and we welcome in Jeff Pecoro, sports director, WTVQ. You also see him on LEX Sports, and you hear him here soon on the UK Radio Network when the new season kicks off on September 5th. And Pick, you had a chance last week to do something that I'm sure was great fun for you, and that is sit down with Jerry Blanton, Derek Ramsey, Art Still, three guys that you grew up watching terrorize the SEC.
4: Yeah, that was really cool. I mean, I remember, you know, I guess the first guy you remember when you're, you know, our age, Tom, was kind of like Sonny Collins.
15: Yeah, me too.
4: Kind of big star. But those guys came right after him in the 74 class. And that 74 class was ridiculous. Randy Burke, part of that too. Jim Kovach. I mean, they were just, they changed Kentucky football. And those three guys together are just, you know, what you would think of three guys that played together for 4 years and, you know, just having a great time with each other. You know, Art is something else. He's his own guy, man. That's for sure. And the other two just kind of try to reel him in.
15: I played in the Children's Charity Golf Tournament 1 year with Art, and plays golf barefoot.
4: Yeah.
15: I noticed he had sandals on in the interview.
4: Yeah. Tom, he goes to a different beat, doesn't he?
15: He was amazing. And people may not believe this. Yeah, I don't know that anybody really does this, that, but you might see somebody, you know, not attack a particular cornerback or something, maybe in the NFL or college football. Teams ran their offense to the other side of the field from where he lined up.

0: because he was that good.
1: Tom, I don't think people realize how good he was in that whole defense in particular. I mean, you had Ramey, and you had Winkle, and you had Gooch, and you had, just player after player. They held North Carolina 109 yards total offense. That's how good they were in that bowl game.
0: More on this and some of the UK football with Pick when we come right back on the Leach Report.
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3: We've learned the names of the three who died from the weekend floods in Madison County. Four people were killed across the state. The last one was in Jackson County. The Madison County coroner has identified John Powell and Patricia Beck drowning after their basement apartment flooded. Garnett Isbell died after his car was swept off the road in Richmond. The death totals have not increased heading into your Tuesday morning, as Governor Andy Beshear has already applied for federal assistance, both for individuals and the public. The person who died in Jackson County has not been identified at this time. The city of Lexington has activated their heat plan up to phase 3. That's when a National Weather Service issued heat emergency is expected to last 3 or more days. Temperatures are expected to stay in the 90s, with heat index values hitting triple digits until the end of the work week. Lextran will offer free fixed routes to any cooling stations. Outreach teams will also distribute supplies and help the public stay cool. You can find more information at BeReadyLexington.com/extreme-heat. Clay and Hopkins counties are the newest spots for EV charging sites in the state. It's part of Kentucky's $17.8 million investment to building more electric vehicle charging stations. You can find the Clay County location at exit 20 on the Hal Rogers Parkway and the Hopkins County location off exit 33 on I-169. 16 locations are operational, with another 12 under construction. And a Perry County attorney, a Mountain Classic committee member, has died at the age of 52. Mary Mead McKenzie was the Kentucky River Community Care CEO for the last 12 years. She also enjoyed crafting and watching her children compete in sports. Her visitation is set for July 17th at Maggard's Mountain View Chapel in Hazard. Her cause of death has not been shared. I'm Lee Mowen.
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0: Second half of the Leach Report, coming to you from the Clark's Pump and Shop Studios. Return, refresh, and refuel at Clark's. We're chatting with Jeff Pecoro from WTVQ, LEX Sports, and also you hear him on the UK Radio Network coming September 5th. And Pick, was the interview we're talking about you did with Jerry Blanton, Derek Ramsey, Art Steele, was that

0: that fans will see on BBN tonight, or is it going to be a UK Sports Network thing?
1: Yeah, that will be a BBN show, an entire show. We did about a 35-minute interview, so they're cutting it down to, I think it's 19 minutes to fit into the show. But, yeah, everybody will see that on BBN, and I'll let you know, Tom, when that's going to be. Hopefully it'll be here in the next couple of days. So looking forward to that. I mean, Tom, that team was just fantastic. As I said as we went to break, they held North Carolina in the game. Remember back then, I think there were nine or ten bowl games back then. So going to a bowl was huge. And the Peach Bowl was like number five of all the bowl games. North Carolina was really good. Everybody had North Carolina as a favorite, and Kentucky just annihilated them. They held them to 109 yards. They rushed for 335. I mean, that team was stacked. They had five guys, including Derek Ramsey, that ran for over 500 yards. So they were deep. Man, they were just really, really good.
0: And in between making hit records, Rod Stewart rushed for three touchdowns.
1: Yeah, he was something. You know, he doesn't get hurt at Baylor, and they could possibly have been, you know, undefeated that year, 12-0, the next year in 77, too.
0: I was doing something for LAX on on Jerry going into the Kentucky Pro Football Hall of Fame. I was looking up some numbers. They allowed that defense in 77 when they went 10-1, allowed 10 points a game and like 120 yards a game, 121 yards a game. There were six of the 11 teams that scored seven or fewer points. And if you go back to the previous year, which this year is the 50th anniversary of the 76 Peach Bowl team, you look at the last four games, they had three shutouts, and the other team was Florida, scored 9 points. So over a 15-game stretch from the end of 76 through 77, nine of the 15 teams failed to score more than 7 points.
1: That's amazing, Tom. Remember the year before in 75, they were 2-8-1, and then they go to 8-4, and then they go to 11-1, and you know, they were talking about possibly having a game between Kentucky and Alabama to make a true champion, because they had tied with their record at the end of the year. And Bear Bryant said, there is no way in heck I'm going to play those guys. They'll kill us. And they were awarded, as I do air fingers, the SEC championship, because they actually played one more SEC game than Kentucky. And Derek was telling me that Bear Bryant did that on purpose, because he knew the rules that, you know, they were, I guess, you know, 7-0 in SEC play, and Kentucky 6-0 in SEC play. So interesting the way that all played out. And I had heard that before. My dad and Roy Kramer talking years ago about that, how good that team was. But still, it's one of the great teams in the history of UK football. Those three guys were the spearhead of those teams that included Dallas Owens and Kovach and Saganos. And as I said, it was just player after player.
0: Yeah, that's true. I'm glad you mentioned Dallas and Mike Saganos, because those were a couple of others. Dallas had that knack. He had for interceptions, running them back for touchdowns, and had one up that kind of turned the Penn State game around. And that 77 team, again, we keep going back to it, was they were 10-1. They beat Penn State. That's the only game Penn State lost that season. And I think, if memory serves, that was the team that Alabama beat in the Sugar Bowl that year.
1: In the Sugar Bowl, correct. Yep. You know, it's interesting, Tom, when you look at that talent and then the team, I think, that Benny Snell and Josh Allen was on, those, to me, are probably the two best teams overall that Kentucky maybe ever had. I mean, those two teams were just ridiculous.
0: Talking to Jeff Pecoro from TVQ and LAX Sports about an interview he did with those three UK football legends that will be – you look for that soon here on BBN tonight. Let's talk about the new season that is coming. First one for Will Stein, and SEC media days are now, what, I guess, like 3 weeks away, July 20th.
1: Three weeks away.
0: Yeah. And Will leads off. So, you know, Kentucky should maybe get a little bump just from being in the leadoff spot in terms of the coverage.
1: Well, you sure hope so, Tom, because everything I've read and every prediction I've seen from these football people have Kentucky dead last in the SEC. So it's going to be real interesting to see what kind of year they have. I think they're going to surprise a lot of people. I think they're going to have a winning season this year. Prognosticators have them at 4.5 wins as they're over and under. So it's going to be real interesting when that the second week of the season, which is Alabama, to see just how they stack up against, you know, one of the premier SEC teams.
0: Remind me, I want to come back to the source of your optimism, but you said the Alabama game kind of triggered something. I was thinking about this the other day, and I think we may have talked about this before, that in 73, when the new stadium opened, it was Alabama that came in for the second game. It was they had opened at home against Virginia Tech and won, and then played Alabama and actually led 14-0 at halftime. And you know, just a huge bit of excitement, you know, leading up to that game, especially at halftime when Kentucky was ahead. And you had a young head coach then named Fran Kersey. Like, you have a young and fiery and excitable, juiceful, as he likes to say, head coach in Will Stein playing Alabama in the second week. And if they can play a better second half and not have the depth kick in the way it did back in 73, that could be quite a Saturday.
1: Well, and, you know, you just said, I want to go back to what you just touched on, that, and you just said it. I think depth. I think their depth is better than it's been in a while. They're, you know, you look at just the two lines, the offensive and defensive line, and, you know, the offensive side, I think they have 8 really good players there. 3 of them are conference, you know, all conference players on the offensive side. The defensive front is big. They're deep. And to me, and this is the one thing that Mark Stoops has always said, you win in the SEC up front in the trenches. And they have that. They look like an SEC team. Like I said, if you put red jerseys on them, you think they're Georgia. They're big, they're deep, they're fast, they're strong. I say this every year, but the players just keep getting bigger, faster, and stronger. And this team looks the part in person.
0: Yeah, as they always say, looking good, getting off the bus. And so those are the things that are the sources of your optimism, right?
1: Right. Yeah, that and Minshew. I mean, I think that what I've seen from him so far, you know, we haven't seen him really in a game yet. He didn't play a whole lot at Notre Dame. When he did play, he was good. And I think he's bigger and stronger than he was at Notre Dame. He's got coordinators here that I think tailor stuff to his strengths. And I just think that they're going to be able to score points and they're going to be able to stop teams on defense. And so that's the two keys to football. And I just really like what he's done. And then this recruiting class is maybe the best one since that 74 class. I'm serious when I say this, Tom. It's when they have 8, 9 four-star players. It's never been done here before.
0: And there's a 4-star D lineman that is set to commit today. Jaden Bayonne out of Alexandria, Louisiana. Reports I see have Mississippi State as a favorite, but Kentucky got one of the 5 official visits. So we'll see if they can pull off maybe a little bit of an upset there.
1: Tom, if you could get a kid from down there away from LSU and Mississippi State and Ole Miss, then you've done something, because that just doesn't happen, because you grow up down there as, you know, you just don't leave the Deep South if you're a player. But he's been able to do that, and that's the one thing that Will has done. He's not afraid to go to all these different places, hotbeds for all these other schools, and take players. And he's done it consistently this year. Let's hope it can continue. And if he gets this guy, I mean, you talk about a cherry on top, that would just be, I mean, crazy what he's done. I'm excited. And Tom, in 9 Saturdays, we're playing football.
0: Yeah.
1: 9 Saturdays. Think of that. It's 95 degrees outside, but in 9 weeks, we're at the press box. I can't wait.
0: Youngstown State, the opener, and then Alabama in week 2 to start SEC play. And when I've talked, I'm like you, when I've talked to friends of mine who ask about the team, I always say, start with this. If you look at transfer quarterbacks that have come in over on that right side of the spectrum, at the best side of it is Will Levis and what he did under Liam Cohen in that 2021 season. And the closer Kenny Minchie can get to that side of that spectrum is how they overachieve.
1: Yeah, and again, look, it doesn't matter how good your lines are. If you don't have a really good quarterback nowadays, you just don't win in football, period, when you get to college and pro level. And I think this kid is a winner. And right behind him is maybe, what is he ranked now? What, one of the top five quarterbacks in all of high school, and they got him coming in after this year. So I think he's done a great job of setting a nice base to start with here. And the fans out there are going to be shocked when they see these offensive linemen. I mean, your two tackles are what, 6'6" and 6'8"? Your two guards are 340 pounds, and you got a first-team all-conference center out of Baylor. So, I mean, he went out and filled and plugged holes, and he did it with the best concrete out there, man. I mean, the big blue wall is going to be the big blue wall again. I'm so excited, and I think you can hear my voice. I haven't been this excited for Kentucky football in a long, long time. I mean, it's and just the way they practice, and it looks like the way they're going to play. It's not air raid, but, I mean, people are going to be on the edge of their seats, and you got to love what the university's done with the pricing of the food and stuff. I just think it's going to be a lot of fun on Saturday afternoons and Saturday evenings in Lexington for the next 4 months.
0: And when talking about Minchie, was good to mention the O-line, because when I think about Levis, you still had guys that were holdovers from the Johnson era. In that John Schlarman era and the big blue wall that were still there in the O-line when Levis got here. And so if Minchie benefits from a line that's as good as you think it will be, then that's how the thing can click.
1: Like I said, Tom, and you know this because you played, Dave. I mean, you have to have – doesn't matter who your quarterback is unless it's a Fran Tarkington type back there. You've got to be able to block for him. You've got to give him a couple seconds for these – really, really good deep receiving core. He's got to be able to get downfield. I think the thing that Mark, always had trouble with Stoops is the big play, right? I mean, he's always like, you know, we need to get more big plays, chunk plays, he called them. And I think that this offense is set up to have those chunk plays. If you watch Oregon play, if you watch University of Texas San Antonio play, the Roadrunners, they get chunk play after chunk play. And I think that's what this offense can do. And if it does, then this is going to be it's going to be a fun season.
0: So that's Jeff Porcaro. Watch for his interview with Ramsey, Still, and Blanton coming up on BBN tonight. Thank you, Pick.
1: All right, buddy. Thank you.
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4: 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It is the Leach Report, about 10 away from the top of the hour. Been doing these media sessions with two or three players each week for Kentucky men's basketball. Last week, Zoom Diallo, I thought, was really good in his session with the media. And the first question that we're going to hear him talking about is about leadership.
6: Do you kind of take it upon yourself to be a leader, especially to a guy like Mason, who's coming in as a freshman? And like you said, you've got 2 years of Big Ten high major basketball experience behind you.
7: Yeah, most definitely. I feel like that's my job. I feel like I wouldn't be doing my job if I wasn't doing that. Him being a freshman coming in, the high school and the college game is a way different game. And just giving him pointers as much as I can. And he's a guy that he's going to listen, so that makes it even easier. But I feel like that's my job. Just coming in here, you know, playing 2 years of, you know, like you said, high major basketball, and now coming to the SEC. I don't know everything, but from what I know of me playing already, I can apply that and, you know, tell that to my teammates.
6: Is it difficult to come in as a leader when you're not familiar with, obviously, you know, Frank, you know, Malachi, some, but do you have to kind of hold back and see, like, how guys are maybe going to take criticism or leadership, and before you kind of go all in that regard, or you just go all in right away?
7: No. I mean, I'm be honest, I came here to I have a job to do, win games for Kentucky basketball and BBN. And I can't afford being shy to my teammates, my coaches, and to the fan base myself. I think I have to express who I am, and one thing I am is I'm a leader. So even the first day I came in and let dudes know, I wanted them to hear my voice. So I think I've been doing that, continue to just do that and be a consistent everyday guy. But I've also noticed it's been contagious. I feel like me doing that has made a lot of people open up and, you know, express who they really are. So, I mean, that's just who I am. In any scenario I go, people are going to hear my voice, only because I just feel like you live once. So most definitely, I feel like if people hear you and know what you have to say, I mean, they can understand you on a better level.
8: I've heard from some of the coaches that the team chemistry is accelerated. I mean, do you feel like you guys are, like, bonding pretty well already?
7: Most definitely. And to go back to your point, I feel like I'm not going to say I started it, but having me being able to just express who I am, I feel like it's opened up to everybody else. But everybody else opened up too. But again, you know, and also, you know, Coach also making us be in the lodge, I feel like it's also helped too. But I mean, I feel like that's going to take you a long way. Like, you see the teams, you can see the Michigan team who just won, you know, their connection and their bond was, you know, at a high level. So just us starting that early and continue to put that on, I feel like it's going to help us a long way.
9: When you decided to transfer, what were the primary factors you were looking for in your next school?
7: Most definitely wanted to win at a high level. That was the big part. Wanted to, you know, my main part was just winning. I'm going to be honest. I know Kentucky basketball, the standard there is, there's no losing over here. They can't afford to lose. And I feel like if I have my name a part of Kentucky basketball and I win and give us team success, there's a bunch of opportunities that can not only help myself but help my team. And I wanted to embrace that. And again, you know, when Coach Pope called me at midnight, it was a dream come true to even get that call. So it was one of those opportunities that I did not want to turn down.
9: But midnight Eastern midnight your time.
7: Well, whenever the portal opened, that time, I'm not trying to get Coach Pope and call me. It was very legal. Yeah. It was very legal. Exactly.
9: But, I didn't have to be up 3 a.m.
7: Yeah, exactly. But yeah, when he called me, most definitely. Yeah. It was just a dream come true for sure. Yeah.
6: What did that tell you that he's, I mean, obviously you're a priority. If he's calling you at that point of the day when the portal opens, well, what did that kind of express to you about
7: His interest in me? I feel like having a coach that has high level confidence in you and belief in you, it takes you a long way. And I also had history. Coach Pope recruited me at BYU, and I remember getting a call, and I'm like, I got a new phone, so I was like, who's this calling me? Answers Coach Pope, get done with the conversation. Then I look at our messages. I'm like, oh, he was recruiting me at BYU. So it honestly made it even better. He knew my game a lot, but, you know, him calling me that early just showed, you know, the trust and the faith he had in me. So, you know, continue wanting to hear him out, and, you know, I feel like his play style and his coaching style was something I can match.
9: How much did that mean that you were such a priority right from the jump?
7: Most definitely means a lot. I mean, it most definitely made the decision very easy for me, you know, coming here. But, again, him doing that, I mean, that's a part of recruiting. I feel like those coaches that show that belief and that confidence in you most definitely can help with the process, and I feel like you did.
6: We saw you clap back to somebody on Twitter. What kind of chip on your shoulder do you have going into this year, knowing just kind of the general narratives going on, like you produce but the team wasn't winning? Like, how, what kind of that edge do you have going into this year saying I can produce but I can also play winning basketball as well?
7: I think that's basically the decision on me coming here. I feel like most definitely that's something that I need to show, that I can win. And why not do it at Kentucky? And, you know, getting that opportunity was, if I can win at Kentucky and show that I can win, whatever anybody had to say in the past of me not being able to win, that just, you know, makes it quiet right there.
6: On that, just obviously you were one of the first guys to commit for this team. What were you thinking kind of as he continued to build that roster all the way up to Milan 2 or 3 weeks ago?
7: It was patience. It was a lot of patience.
0: That's Zoom Diallo, and we'll be back to close out the Leach Report in just a moment.
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11: 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But as a high school senior, he faced a unique form of adversity. His father died at age 42. That left Joe as the oldest of 6 children, but he stepped up for his family. And his classmates took notice, electing him president. Check out all the stories from the latest edition of the all-resilient team at TomLeachKY.com or on our Facebook page.
0: Shuffle Bean Coffee's been with us here on the Leach Report for more than a decade, and it is a group of Kentuckians that came together to form this company with a commitment to excellence. 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This day in Wildcat history, some birthdays. Tubby Smith celebrating a birthday today. Happy birthday to the national championship winning coach, Davion Mintz. Happy birthday today. And our buddy Dave Baker was with us last week talking about his baseball odyssey. Happy birthday to Buzz officially today. 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They're on Romney Road in Lexington.
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14: News. I'm CJ Papa. The Supreme Court delivering its final rulings for the current term, including on President Trump's plan to end birthright citizenship.
15: During the arguments, which the president showed up to, first time a sitting president's done that, there's a lot of discussion about the fact that there are billions of people around the world who could be one flight away from coming here and having a child that would then automatically have citizenship. Chief Justice Roberts at one point during the argument said the world may have changed, but the Constitution hasn't.
14: Fox's Shannon Breen outside the high court. U.S. Special Envoys Jared Kushner and Steve Witkoff in Qatar for talks on Iran through intermediaries.
16: Iranian officials have indicated that no direct talks will take place between the United States and Iran while in Doha. This 60-day window is meant to iron out the details of Iran's nuclear program and keep the Strait of Hormuz open.
14: Fox's Trey Inks in Tel Aviv. Gas dropping 2 cents overnight, landing at 384 a gallon on average for regular. That from AAA. 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
17: Here to come in 175, 100. Here to come in 175, 2. I'm 200 down, down and got it. Here to come in a quarter.
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1: First pitch in the air, deep left center. Curio going back, and that ball's going to go! Home run! Over top of the Brewer bullpen! His first since returning from the IL.
0: Ellie De La Cruz hit his 13th homer, and that put the Reds up 3-0 in the fifth. Unfortunately, they couldn't hold on. The Brewers continued a thorn in their side. The club dropped a 5-3 decision to the Brewers, but the biggest concern came in the fourth inning. Center fielder Dane Myers was carted off the field after crashing into the wall while making a spectacular run and catch. X-rays did come back negative. On to basketball, the University of Kentucky could be closing in on the final piece of their roster. The Wildcats are reportedly in a two-team battle with UCLA for Serbian standout Nikola Kusturica, one of the top international prospects in this class. The versatile wing is projected by some to be a potential top 10 pick in the 2028 NBA draft. Head coach Mark Pope has one scholarship available, and a decision is expected after the FIBA Under-17 World Cup concludes that on Sunday. On to horse racing, Churchill Downs has crowned its spring meet champions. Kentucky-based trainer Joe Sharp repeated as leading trainer, edging out Brad Cox, 27-26 for his second straight spring title. And it should surprise no one, Ired Ortiz Jr. captured the riding title with 63 wins, while his brother Jose Ortiz led all jockeys in purse earnings after wins in the Kentucky Derby, the Oaks, and the Stephen Foster. Kentucky racing now shifts to Ellis Park, where the 25-day summer meet begins on Thursday. And at the World Cup, a pair of favorites are out of the tournament.
2: A few have been in this position for Paraguay.
0: Paraguay shocked Germany on penalty kicks, and Mexico did the exact same thing against the Netherlands. Team USA will play Bosnia-Herzegovina coming up tomorrow. Have a great day, Kentucky. I'm Scott Fitzgerald.
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12: 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One person writes, Matt, would you agree that everyone that loves a job probably stays a little too long? I think most people do. Most people stay too long. Some people stay way too long and have to be pushed out. Most people stay a little too long and have to be nudged out. I think that was what happened with Mitch. Very few people leave at exactly the right time. Some people actually leave early for whatever reason. But most people, it's a little bit long. And I think that's probably true with Mitch too. It's hard. If you love a job, it's hard to walk away. And like one day we're all going to have to deal with it. Like we're going to have to deal with that. Now, sometimes the decision's made for you because you get fired. But when it's your own decision, I think most people stay a little too long in jobs they love. Then there are jobs that people just like can't get are so excited to get rid of. They

0: limited their heat plan up to phase three. That's when a National Weather Service issued heat emergency is expected to last three or more days. Temperatures are expected to stay in the 90s, with heat index values hitting triple digits until the end of the work week. LexTran will offer free fixed routes to any cooling stations. 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Clay and Hopkins counties are the newest spots for EV charging sites in the state. It's part of Kentucky's $17.8 million investment to building more electric vehicle charging stations. You can find the Clay County location at exit 20 on the Hal Rogers Parkway and the Hopkins County location off exit 33 on I-169. 16 locations are operational, with another 12 under construction. And a Perry County attorney, a Mountain Classic committee member, has died at the age of 52. Mary Mead McKenzie was the Kentucky River Community Care CEO for the last 12 years. She also enjoyed crafting and watching her children compete in sports. Her visitation is set for July 17th at Maggard's Mountain View Chapel in Hazard. Her cause of death has not been shared. I'm Lee Mowen.
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1: Update. NPR has retracted its story that Alito is retired. They said they were wrong.
2: So he didn't retire.
1: I mean, it feels like he just makes an announcement from the bench. I guess maybe they report, but that's what they said. So he's back. So don't worry.
3: Spot, Ryan.
1: You're not going to be, you can't get it.
2: Put the cake back in the refrigerator.
1: You literally had just put in your application.
3: Yeah. You were searching for robes.
4: They got to be brown.
2: Got to be brown.
1: No, now Billy's standing here. We're not going to give him a hard time.
4: Or camel.
1: I'm working, by the way, Billy. I'm working on the suit thing.
4: Oh, yeah?
1: I'm trying to make it to where these guys, we'll see if we can get them taken care of.
4: Well, that'd be awesome for you guys. It would just be the rest of the state making fun of the brown suits now.
1: Nobody's making fun. Everybody thinks it's very classy.
3: I think we should all show up in matching brown suits like we're our own set of groomsmen.
1: Well, that may be what happens.
3: Yeah, I like that.
1: We may have the KSR matching.
3: We'll be the showmen.
4: We're not groomsmen. Suits, we're just like anchormen.
1: We may have the matching brown suit. 859-280-2287. You were telling me the new Cover Zero is out. So season two started. We did it yesterday. It's on the Cover Zero feed. Is it also on the KSR feed as well?
4: I don't know. Don't know.
3: Wouldn't you know?
1: What, you're the producer. Did you put it on there?
4: I don't know. The national team publishes it. I do all the steps until the publishing part.
1: Okay.
4: All right. I'd have to check. Well,

Totally different meaning going on right here with Independence Day and Martina McBride, but our big one, 250th birthday on the way this Saturday, 4 days away.

0: Boy, I tell you, that's a rough road to hoe. Something like that going on. Drinking My Baby Goodbye. And that, of course, the Charlie Daniels Band. Oh, definitely miss that gentleman being around for sure. You know, thanks to social media and review sites, we see a lot more undiscovered places that people travel to. But I understand there's a few hidden gems left in the world. And this one you might want to check out sometime if you can. A new study reveals the most popular hidden gems in the U.S., based on Google searches and TripAdvisor reviews, the town of Sedona, Arizona, known for its red rock terrain and pine forest right there, they say it's the number one hidden gem in America. I have yet to go there and see that, but I would love to do that one day.
1: Man, I love this place. I've been surfing here since I was a kid. Now, seeing my grandson out on the water, it means everything to me. Watching him and taking in the blue waves, the sea breeze, the blurry horizon?
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9: Here's your classic country 106.9 forecast. Highs level off around 93 this afternoon under mainly sunny skies. Lows dip down to about 72 tonight. Mainly sunny skies develop, with fog in spots early tomorrow. Daytime highs approaching 94. Highs level off around 95 Thursday under sunny skies. 94 Friday, chance for storms. In the Wolf 106.9 Weather Center, I'm meteorologist Paul Trombley. Currently 88.
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0: Well, myself, I'll admit it, city slicker born, but I tell you, born country at heart, through and through, ain't no doubt about it. Here you go with Alabama, one of my all-time favorites by that group, Born Country, winding down that set. Coming up, back to it, Tim McGraw, I Like It, I Love It. We'll have that in a few shakes of a stick. And soon to follow, Waylon Jennings for you.
1: The Wolf,

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And it kept running through my mind. This time, he's over her for good.

0: Doggone it. Unfortunately, that's what it took right there. Boy, that's a sad state of affairs for sure. He stopped loving her today. Powerful tune right there from the old possum, George Jones. Every time I hear that song, I see it in my mind in black and white. No color at all, but great detail in black and white. Every time I hear that. Faith Hill, The Way You Love Me. I'll have that for you in a moment or two, and soon to follow, Brad Paisley.
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13: Here's your classic country 106.9 forecast. Highs level off around 93 this afternoon under mainly sunny skies. Lows dip down to about 72 tonight. Mainly sunny skies develop with fog in spots early tomorrow. Daytime highs approaching 94. Highs level off around 95 Thursday under sunny skies. 94 Friday, chance for storms. In the Wolf 106.9 Weather Center, I'm meteorologist Paul Trombley. Currently, it's 88 degrees.
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1: This is a Fox News alert. I'm Chris Foster. The Supreme Court upholds birthright citizenship in the United States, rejecting President Trump's executive order to end it.
2: Says children born in the United States to parents unlawfully or temporarily present are, quote, subject to the jurisdiction of the United States and are citizens at birth under the 14th Amendment's citizenship clause.
1: Fox Chief Legal Correspondent Shannon Bream. The Supreme Court in another decision upholds state restrictions on transgender athletes.
3: West Virginia and Idaho laws banning transgender girls and women from female sports teams do not violate the U.S. Constitution's Equal Protection Clause. More than two dozen states have similar laws, and the court's decision will likely settle disputes in those cases as well.
1: Fox's Jared Halpern. The court's also lifting limits on political parties' campaign spending in coordination with candidates for president and Congress. The court had upheld those limits in 2001. These are the final opinions of the Supreme Court's term. This is a Fox News alert.

Oh, what a great sound right here. Nitty Gritty Dirt Band. Got to see them in concert a couple of times so far in my life. And boy, great entertainers for sure. Here you go with Working Man, Nowhere to Go.

0: Ain't nobody else can do it. You're the only one to pull them through right there, Dr. Time. Good way to put it, with Rick Trevino helping us out. Understand there's a two-lane study of about 500,000 United Kingdom adults found that living near fast food spots, well, they say raised heart failure risk by about 16%, with pubs and bars, you know, kind of adding to the danger right there, too. The past research that they had already links fast food proximity to type 2 diabetes and obesity, so something to keep in mind right there. Scientists say communities need better food environments because, well, as one doctor puts it, quote, consuming a healthy diet is too hard for too many people, end quote. They just don't want to go through the pain and agony, I guess, if you want to call it that. Back to it, Clint Black, and just sitting around killing time right around the bend for sure.
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11: Here's your classic country 106.9 forecast. Highs level off around 93 this afternoon under mainly sunny skies. Lows dip down to about 72 tonight. Mainly sunny skies develop with fog in spots early tomorrow. Daytime highs approaching 94. Highs level off around 95 Thursday under sunny skies. 94 Friday, chance for storms. In the Wolf 106.9 Weather Center, I'm meteorologist Paul Trombley. Currently, it's 88 degrees.
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0: Tell you what, if you ever get a chance to see that man in concert, boy, he'll knock your socks off for sure. Ricky Skaggs and that one right there, Crying My Heart Out Over You. Maybe you've done that a time or two with somebody in your life as well. Patti Loveless coming up. Get you all the details about thinking about Elvis and quite a few other things on her mind in a moment or two. And Ray Charles teaming up with Willie Nelson, not that far away as well.
1: The Wolf.

0: that man can make a guitar, sing, and talk to you, that's for sure. A little more love and sounding mighty fine there, too, with his voice. Vince Gill helping us out in a moment or two, not that far away, forever and ever, and amen. Randy Travis helping us out in that direction, right around the bend for sure.
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10: Here's your classic country 106.9 forecast. Highs level off around 93 this afternoon under mainly sunny skies. Lows dip down to about 72 tonight. Mainly sunny skies develop with fog in spots early tomorrow. Daytime highs approaching 94. Highs level off around 95 Thursday under sunny skies. 94 Friday, chance for storms. In the Wolf 106.9 Weather Center, I'm meteorologist Paul Trombley. Currently, it's 88 degrees.
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1: News. I'm Gianna Gelosi. Final rulings out of the Supreme Court. The first, the loss for the president's executive order limiting birthright citizenship.
2: Right off the bat, it says children born in the United States to parents unlawfully or temporarily present are, quote, subject to the jurisdiction of the United States and are citizens at birth under the 14th Amendment's citizenship clause.
1: Fox's Shannon Bream. In another ruling, the justices decided
3: West Virginia and Idaho laws banning transgender girls and women from female sports teams do not violate the U.S. Constitution's Equal Protection Clause. More than two dozen states have similar laws, and the court's decision will likely settle disputes in those cases as well.
1: Fox's Jared Halpern. The president notched a win when it came to campaign finance spending, writing the Supreme Court took restrictions off political spending, a big win. 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
0: The Wolf

0: Before you know it, your heart's going to be right there gone, and boy, that person's going to be holding on to it pretty tight. Picking up strangers, watch out for the dangers right there. And that, of course, Johnny Lee. According to a new survey came out, fewer than 20% of people use an actual alarm clock to wake up. I pretty much wake up the same time every day. I don't even need an alarm clock right there. 3% of people admit to using this as their alarm clock, and that would be their pet.
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15: Here's your Classic Country 106.9 forecast. Highs level off around 93 this afternoon under mainly sunny skies. Lows dip down to about 72 tonight. Mainly sunny skies develop with fog in spots early tomorrow. Daytime highs approaching 94. Highs level off around 95 Thursday under sunny skies. 94 Friday, chance for storms. In the Wolf 106.9 Weather Center, I'm meteorologist Paul Trombley. Right now, 90.
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0: Can't you just see him sitting in the back room right there? And boy, just all alone and secluded, kind of a dark corner right there with that neon moon just kind of blinking overhead. There you go, Kix Brooks and Ronnie Dunn, side by side. Boy, you talk about a heartbreaking song right there. I got it for you, Dixie on My Mind with Hank Williams Jr. leading us that direction, and Radney Foster waiting in the wings for you too.
1: The Wolf.

0: Boy, I tell you, kids in this day and age record those letters right there, put them in AI right there and have it spit out and tell them exactly what's going on. You got to be real careful in this day and age for sure. Tammy Wynette and D-I-V-O-R-C-E right here at the station with the best country hits. And a big old part of that, good example coming up. Get back to him in a moment or two with Joe Diffie, Pickup Man, right around the bend.
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7: 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Here to come in, 175-2. I am 200 down, down and got it. 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
11: Here's your classic country 106.9 forecast. Sunshine mixed with clouds at times this afternoon, with daytime highs approaching 92. Clear skies tonight, 72. Highs around 95, with fog in spots early tomorrow. Mainly clear skies Thursday, with daytime highs approaching 96. 94, chance of thunderstorms Friday. In the Wolf 106.9 Weather Center, I'm meteorologist Paul Trombley. Currently, it's 90 degrees.
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6: Here's your classic country 106.9 forecast. Sunshine mixed with clouds at times this afternoon, with daytime highs approaching 92. Clear skies tonight, 72. Highs around 95, with fog in spots early tomorrow. Mainly clear skies Thursday, with daytime highs approaching 96. 94, chance of thunderstorms Friday. In the Wolf 106.9 Weather Center, I'm meteorologist Paul Trombley. Currently, it's 90 degrees.
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9: Here's your Classic Country 106.9 forecast. Sunshine mixed with clouds at times this afternoon, with daytime highs approaching 92. Clear skies tonight, 72. Highs around 95, with fog in spots early tomorrow. Mainly clear skies Thursday, with daytime highs approaching 96. 94, chance of thunderstorms Friday. In the Wolf 106.9 Weather Center, I'm meteorologist Paul Trombley. Right now, it's 91 degrees.
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1: News, I'm John Saucier. The Supreme Court rejecting President Trump's executive order that was aimed at ending birthright citizenship for children born to non-citizens in the U.S. House Democratic Caucus Chair Pete Aguilar celebrating this decision.
2: Republicans are not serious about this issue. It's always been about politics, and we'll see how the president, you know, responds to this, but I'm sure he'll, you know, there'll be a couple hundred words that he'll put out, this was the right decision. The crazy part is that it wasn't a unanimous decision.
1: Republicans have argued birthright citizenship encourages non-citizens to travel to the U.S. and give birth in order to secure citizenship for their children. Aid groups warning Venezuela's healthcare systems at a breaking point after these two powerful earthquakes hit. Damaged hospitals are overwhelmed. Conditions in the disaster zone are getting worse. The government death toll is now up over 1,900, with even more bodies being found. 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
12: Here's your classic country 106.9 forecast. Lows dip down to about 72 tonight under clear skies. Daytime highs approaching 95 tomorrow. Mainly clear skies develop with fog in spots early. 72 tomorrow night, mainly clear skies. Mainly sunny skies Thursday with daytime highs approaching 96. 94, chance of thunderstorms Friday. In the Wolf 106.9 Weather Center, I'm meteorologist Paul Trombley. Right now, 91.
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12: Here's your classic country 106.9 forecast. Lows dip down to about 72 tonight under clear skies. Daytime highs approaching 95 tomorrow. Mainly clear skies develop with fog in spots early. 72 tomorrow night, mainly clear skies. Mainly sunny skies Thursday with daytime highs approaching 96. 94, chance of thunderstorms Friday. In the Wolf 106.9 Weather Center, I'm meteorologist Paul Trombley. 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
10: Here's your Classic Country 106.9 forecast. Lows dip down to about 72 tonight under clear skies. Daytime highs approaching 95 tomorrow. Mainly clear skies develop with fog in spots early. 72 tomorrow night, mainly clear skies. Mainly sunny skies Thursday with daytime highs approaching 96. 94, chance of thunderstorms Friday. In the Wolf 106.9 Weather Center, I'm meteorologist Paul Trombley. Currently 92.
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10: Here's your classic country 106.9 forecast. Lows dip down to about 72 tonight under clear skies. Daytime highs approaching 95 tomorrow. Mainly clear skies develop with fog in spots early. 72 tomorrow night, mainly clear skies. Mainly sunny skies Thursday with daytime highs approaching 96. 94, chance of thunderstorms Friday. In the Wolf 106.9 Weather Center, I'm meteorologist Paul Trombley. Currently 92.
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1: Fox News, I'm John Saucier. The Supreme Court striking down President Trump's executive order limiting birthright citizenship, ruling the 14th Amendment guaranteeing citizenship to every free-born person in the U.S. House Republican Conference Chair Lisa McClain says Congress must act to prevent this ruling from being taken advantage of.
2: I mean, this is why the Save America Act, I think, is really so important, number one. Number two, I think this is why we need to make sure that we have a secure and safe border.
1: A JetBlue plane hit a drone as it was trying to land at JFK Airport in New York. Transportation Secretary Sean Duffy tells Fox he believes these drone pilots did not have authorization to fly them in these areas.
3: We have a lot of hobbyists who are now getting access to drones or RC aircraft and are flying them in spaces that they shouldn't. So we partner with the FBI and Homeland Security to investigate all of these incursions.
1: JetBlue says the plane was able to land safely with no damage. America's listening to Fox News. The Wolf.

Oh, don't you just love a small town Saturday night when you're sitting out front there in the porch swing, drinking some iced tea and some sweet tea and waving at everybody driving by? That's about the extent of a small town Saturday night. Here's Hal Ketchum.

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9: Here's your Classic Country 106.9 forecast. Lows dip down to about 72 tonight under clear skies. Daytime highs approaching 95 tomorrow. Mainly clear skies develop with fog in spots early. 72 tomorrow night, mainly clear skies. Mainly sunny skies Thursday with daytime highs approaching 96. 94, chance of thunderstorms Friday in the Wolf 106.9 Weather Center. I'm meteorologist Paul Trombley. Currently, it's 91 degrees.
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9: 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Here to come in, 175, 2. I'm 200 down, down and count it. Here to come in, a quarter.
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14: Here's your classic country 106.9 forecast. Lows dip down to about 72 tonight under clear skies. Daytime highs approaching 95 tomorrow. Mainly clear skies develop with fog in spots early. 72 tomorrow night, mainly clear skies. Mainly sunny skies Thursday with daytime highs approaching 96. 94, chance of thunderstorms Friday. In the Wolf 106.9 Weather Center, I'm meteorologist Paul Trombley. Currently, it's 91 degrees.
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